0: Al-Qur'an, the recitation. For over 14 centuries, billions around the world from diverse cultures and walks of life have turned to Al-Qur'an as a source of guidance and wisdom in matters of daily life, spiritually, emotionally, socially, politically, and even financially. It has been a timeless well of knowledge and inspiration for scientists, artists, historians, philosophers, and mathematicians. It has been a cushion of comfort for dreamers, lovers, believers in God's oneness and power, and all those who hold a hope for world justice and everlasting peace. Those who have never been exposed to or opened up their minds and hearts to the divine words of the recitation may not recognize it as a revelation from the very being who created all things. Those who have experienced its miraculous nature hold it as a treasure. Hold it as a gift from the Creator of the universe. The gift of Al-Qur'an.
1: A'udhu billahi minash shaitanir rajeem.

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I shall fulfill my part of the covenant, and fear me.

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And be not first to disbelieve therein, and part not with my revelations for a trifling price, and keep your duty unto me.

0: أَفَلَا تَعْقِلُونَ
1: Enjoin ye righteousness upon mankind while ye yourselves forget to practice it? And ye are readers of the scripture. Have ye then no sense?

O children of Israel, remember my favor wherewith I favored you, and how I preferred you to all creatures.

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0: And remember when we did deliver you from Pharaoh's folk, who were afflicting you with dreadful torment, slaying your sons and sparing your women. That was a tremendous trial from your Lord.
1: وَإِذْ فَرَقْنَا بِكُمُ الْبَحْرَ

And when we did appoint for Moses 40 nights of solitude, and then ye chose the calf when he had gone from you and were wrongdoers.

And when Moses said unto his people, O my people, ye have wronged yourselves by your choosing of the calf for worship. So turn in penitence to your Creator and kill the guilty yourselves. That will be best for you with your Creator, and he will relent toward you. Lo, he is the relenting, the merciful.

And when ye said, O Moses, we will not believe in thee till we see Allah plainly, and even while ye gazed, the lightning seized you.

0: And we caused the white cloud to overshadow you and sent down on you the manna and the quails, saying, Eat of the good things wherewith we have provided you. We wronged them not, but they did wrong themselves.
1: حيث شئت

And when we said, Go into this township and eat freely of that which is therein, and enter the gate prostrate, and say, Repentance. We will forgive you your sins and will increase reward for the right doers.

0: But those who did wrong changed the word which had been told them for another, saying, And we sent down upon the evildoers wrath from heaven for their evil doing.
1: وَإِذِ اسْتَسْقَى مُوسَى لِقَوْمِهِ

And when Moses asked for water for his people, we said, Smite with thy staff the rock. And there gushed out therefrom 12 springs, so that each tribe knew their drinking place. Eat and drink of that which Allah hath provided, and do not act corruptly, making mischief in the earth.

And when ye said, O Moses, we are weary of one kind of food, so call upon thy Lord for us, that he bring forth for us of that which the earth groweth, of its herbs, and its cucumbers, and its corn, and its lentils, and its onions. He said, Would ye exchange that which is higher for that which is lower? Go down to settled country, thus ye shall get that which ye demand. And humiliation and wretchedness were stamped upon them, and they were visited with wrath from Allah. That was because they disbelieved in Allah's revelations and slew the prophets wrongfully. That was for their disobedience and transgression.

Lo, those who believe in that which is revealed unto thee, Muhammad, and those who are Jews and Christians and Sabaeens, whoever believeth in Allah and the last day and doth right, surely their reward is with their Lord, and there shall no fear come upon them, neither shall they grieve.

And remember, O children of Israel, when we made a covenant with you and caused the mount to tower above you, saying, Hold fast that which we have given you, and remember that which is therein, that he may ward off evil.

Then, even after that, ye turned away, and if it had not been for the grace of Allah and His mercy, ye had been among the losers.

And when Moses said unto his people, Lo, Allah commandeth you that ye sacrifice a cow, they said, Dost thou make game of us? He answered, Allah forbid that I should be among the foolish.

they said, "Pray for us unto thy Lord, that he make clear to us what cow she is." Moses answered, "Lo, he saith, Verily she is a cow neither with calf nor immature. She is between the two conditions. So do that which ye are commanded."

They said, Pray for us unto thy Lord, that he make clear to us of what color she is. Moses answered, Lo, he saith, Verily she is a yellow cow. Bright is her color, gladdening beholders. God.

They said, Pray for us unto thy Lord, that he make clear to us what cow she is. Lo, cows are much alike to us, and lo, if Allah wills, we may be led aright.

Moses answered, Lo, he saith, Verily she is a cow unyoked, she ploweth not the soil, nor watereth the tilth. Whole and without mark, they said, Now thou bringest the truth. So they sacrificed her, though almost they did not.

And remember when you slew a man and disagreed concerning it, and Allah brought forth that which ye were hiding.

And we said, smite him with some of it. Thus Allah bringeth the dead to life and showeth you his portents, so that ye may understand.

Then even after that, your hearts were hardened and became as rocks, or worse than rocks for hardness. For indeed there are rocks from out which rivers gush, and indeed there are rocks which split asunder so that water floweth from them, and indeed there are rocks which fall down for the fear of Allah. Allah is not unaware of what ye do.

Have ye any hope that they will be true to you when a party of them used to listen to the word of Allah, then used to change it after they had understood it knowingly?

And when they fall in with those who believe, they say, "We believe." But when they go apart one with another, they say, "Prayed ye to them of that which Allah hath disclosed to you, that they may contend with you before your Lord concerning it. Have ye then no sense?"

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0: The first step you'll see is not so far down this road that holds all the answers. 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
1: The blessing of pain. Pain is not always a negative force, and it is not something that you should always hate. At times, a person benefits when he feels pain. You might remember that, at times when you felt a lot of pain, you sincerely supplicated and remembered Allah. When he is studying, the student often feels the pangs of heavy burden, sometimes perhaps the burden of monotony. Yet he eventually leaves this stage of life a scholar. He felt burdened with pain at the beginning, but he shined at the end. The aches and pangs of passion, the poverty and the scorn of others, the frustration and anger at injustices, these all cause the poet to write flowing and captivating verses. This is because he himself feels pain in his heart, in his nerves, and in his blood, and as a result, he is able to infuse the same emotions via his work into the hearts of others. How many painful experiences did the best writers have to undergo? Experiences that inspired brilliant works, works that posterity continues to enjoy and benefit from today. The student who lives a life of comfort and repose, and who is not stung by hardships, or who has never been afflicted with calamity, will be an unproductive, lazy, and lethargic person. Indeed, the poet who knows no pain and who has never tasted bitter disappointment will invariably produce heaps upon heaps of cheap words. This is because his words pour forth from his tongue and not from his feelings or emotion, and though he may comprehend what he has written, his heart and body have not lived the experience. More worthy and relevant to the aforementioned examples are the lives of the early believers who lived during the period of revelation and who took part in the most important religious revolution that mankind had ever seen. Indeed, they had greater faith, nobler hearts, more truthful tongues, and deeper knowledge than those that came after them. They had all of these because they lived through pain and suffering, both of which are necessary concomitants to great revolutions. They felt the pains of hunger, of poverty, of rejection, of abuse, of banishment from home and country, of abandonment of all pleasures, of the pains of the wounds, and of death and torture. They were in truth chosen ones, the elite of mankind. They were models of purity, nobleness, and sacrifice. From the Quran, Chapter 9, verse 120, it says, "That is because they suffer neither thirst nor fatigue, nor hunger in the cause of Allah, nor they take any step to raise the anger of the disbelievers, nor inflict any injury upon an enemy, but is written to their credit as a deed of righteousness. Surely Allah wastes not the reward of the doers of good." In the history of the world, there are those that have produced their greatest works due to the pain and suffering that they experienced. Al-Mutanabi, when afflicted with a severe fever, wrote some of his best poetry. And Nu'man ibn Mundir threatened An-Nabiga with death, and that is where the latter produced some of his best poetry. The well-known line he spoke, roughly translated, is, "Verily, you are the sun, and the other kings are the stars. For when the sun rises, no star in the sky is visible." In fact, there are many examples of those that prospered and achieved as a result of the suffering they experienced. Therefore, do not become excessively anxious when you think of pain, and do not fear suffering. It might well be that through pain and suffering, you will become stronger. And furthermore, for you to live with a burning and passionate heart that has been stung is purer and nobler than to live the dispassionate existence of a person who has a cold heart and a short-sighted outlook. In the Quran it says, "But Allah was averse to their being sent forth, so He made them lag behind, and it was said to them, 'Sit you among those who sit at home.'" Chapter 9, verse 46. The words of a passionate sermon can reach the innermost depths of the heart and penetrate the deepest regions of the soul, usually because the one who gives such sermons has himself experienced pain and suffering. In the Quran it says, "He knew what was in their hearts, and he sent down calmness and tranquility upon them, and he rewarded them with a near victory." Chapter 48, verse 18. Many books of poetry are passionless, without life or soul. This is because their authors never endured hardship and because they were composed among surroundings of comfort. Hence, the works of such authors were cold, like blocks of ice. There are books filled with sermons that do not shake a hair on the body of the listener and that lack an atom's weight of impact. The orator, whose sermons were put to print, is not speaking with feeling and sentiment, or in other words, pain and suffering. They say with their mouths that which is not in their hearts. From the Quran, chapter 3, verse 167. If you wish to affect and influence others, whether it is with your speech or with your poetry, or even with your actions, you must first feel the passion inside of you. You must be moved yourself by the meanings of what you are trying to convey. Then, and then only, you will come to realize that you have an influence upon others. As it says in the Quran, "But when we send down water, rain on it, it is stirred to life, it swells and puts forth every lovely kind of growth." Chapter 22, verse 5.

0: Dear brothers and sisters in Islam, you are still tuned in to Al Quran Al Kareem Radio of Australia. And now, inshallah, we will listen together to a new episode of the program In the Light of the Quran by Shaykh Mu'tasim Al Hamidi.
1: Assalamu alaikum wa rahmatullahi wa barakatuh. Welcome to your show In the Light of the Quran. The light that we will deal with today, the wisdom that we will try to take today and understand is from the Surah of Al-Ra'd, the Surah of Thunder. This wisdom is very important for the Muslim Ummah as a whole, for the Muslim nation. It is very important, especially today, when the Muslims are lagging behind and they have lost the great position and the wonderful position of leadership that Allah granted them. There's a law that Allah has imposed on the universe and the creation. It is very important for us to understand it today, and actually this can be a way of life. This law can be a very important aspect of our way of life, because it can tell us how we can assume again our position that Allah granted us, the position of honor and the position of dignity. We will start with the recitation as usual, then inshallah we will try to see this wonderful light from the Surah of Thunder.
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0: 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Now this beautiful surah gives us a very important wisdom. Before we delve into the wisdom, we'll just mention or translate some of the meanings of the verses that we recited before the most important light that we will deal with today. Now Allah says to Prophet Muhammad that if you are amazed, then what is more amazing, if you are amazed of their rejection, on Prophet Muhammad, the rejection of the disbelievers, what is more amazing is their statement that after we turn into dust, after we our bodies decompose and become and turn into dirt, are we going to be created again? Now Allah is saying this is really amazing, this kind of exclamation, this kind of question or some kind of disbelief. It is amazing. The reason why it is amazing, because it is very logical to answer or to give it an answer, is that you were created in the first place from nothing. So do you think it's going to be difficult to be brought to life again or to be created again? This is why this exclamation of the disbelievers is actually nonsense. And Allah says the disbelievers, they are the ones who say this are the disbelievers, and they will be chained on the day of judgment, and they are the dwellers of the hellfire. These are the people of the hellfire. They will stay there forever. Then Allah says that even they reached a higher stage in their defiance to you, O Muhammad, and they ask you to bring the punishment upon them. Bring the punishment upon us if you are truthful. This is the defiance and this is the attitude they displayed to Prophet Muhammad sallallahu alaihi wasallam. What Allah says, before them there were so many nations that were destroyed by Allah. They were punished by Allah. Why are these people so hasty to get the punishment from Allah? They should take time and they should think about the reality of the message that came to them. Then Allah says that although people are wrongdoers, the people are oppressed themselves and they reject the message, still Allah is very forgiving and Allah is very kind in dealing with them. But He says, Allah says at the end that don't forget that Allah's punishment is very severe. The chastisement Allah prepared for the disbelievers is very, very severe and very tough. Then Allah mentions another argument of the disbelievers. They say that why doesn't Allah send a sign with Prophet Muhammad? Why doesn't He send a sign with Muhammad to convince us? Allah says to them, because Allah already sent so many signs, Allah is saying to them, or Allah is saying to Prophet Muhammad, you are only a warner, you are only a prophet, you only convey the message of truth. You are not supposed in the first place to have signs, but these signs are a mercy from Allah to help the people, make the way easy for the people to accept the message of Islam. So Allah says, O Muhammad, you are a warner, and for every nation we have sent a warner and a messenger. This is the message of Islam, and this is what Allah does with every nation. Then Allah says that, Allah talks about His knowledge, that Allah knows everything, everything in the womb of any woman, any pregnant woman when she conceives. Allah knows about that. Allah knows even before that. Allah's knowledge has encompassed everything. And everything that is in the wombs of the women, and the way it grows, and the stages the embryo goes through, Allah knows about all this, all the details. And Allah says that everything that He created is set according to a measure, a precise measure. So everything has a specific time. Everything has a precise measure for it that it goes through. Everything has a schedule that it follows without mistake. Then Allah further explains His knowledge. He says, for Allah it is equal that if you display your speech or you display your intentions or whether you conceal them. Allah knows about that. It makes no difference to Him. He knows what is inside your heart and He knows what you display publicly. And Allah knows the people who hide the things in the night, hide the evil things in the night. And Allah knows the ones who do things openly during the day. They are the same to Allah subhanahu wa ta'ala. Then Allah says that He has dedicated or He has entrusted angels with the duty of preserving mankind. Now we human beings, we have angels to preserve us and protect us. Otherwise, we would be the victims of the jinn. You know the jinn, the evil jinn, they always try to attack and harm human beings. But Allah has appointed angels to protect mankind. They protect us from there are angels in front of us and angels behind us. Angels on both sides of us, they protect us from the harm, different harms. The harm of jinn and the harm of different things. Even sometimes, you know, something very bad, a very difficult accident happens to some of us, but all of a sudden, for example, we know about certain people who have friends who had a very bad accident in the car, but they came out without a scratch in their bodies. Why is this? Definitely, this is from the angels that protect the human beings. Then Allah gives us the most important wisdom of these verses. Allah says, Allah does not change the state of a people until they have changed what is in themselves. Now we Muslims, if we really want to assume our position of leadership, to be the best nation raised to mankind, the best nation in this world, to lead the people to what is good, then we have to change what is in ourselves. How do we change what is in ourselves? It is by applying the religion of Allah, absorbing it, studying it, learning it, and then getting deep into it, and then apply it in all our affairs and live by it, live by the light of the Quran. If we do that, if we take upon ourselves the effort to improve ourselves, to cultivate ourselves according to the teachings and the light of the Quran and the Sunnah, then Allah will change our state. We will no longer be humiliated. We will assume the position of honor and dignity that Allah prepared for us, that Allah wanted us to be in. So this is the rule that we should understand. This is the wisdom and the light of today that we should focus on. That Allah does not change the state of the people until they have changed themselves. In another verse in the Quran, Allah says, إِن تَنْصُرُ اللَّهَ يَنْصُرْكُمْ. If you champion Allah, if you help Allah, Allah will help you. How do we help Allah? Allah does not need our help. But actually, this verse means if we champion the religion of Allah, if we apply the religion of Allah and live by the light of the Quran, then Allah will give us victory. Allah will help us and support us. So it is an equation. It is a deal, a contract. If you fulfill the religion of Allah, if you follow the light of the Quran, then Allah will help you and Allah will change your state to a better state. So where do we put the religion? Where we place the religion of Allah in our souls and in our hearts, Allah will place us in this world. So if the religion of Allah, if the Quran and the light of the Quran and the Sunnah are number one in our lives, Allah will make us number one in this world. Allah will make us the nation number one. If we give precedence to our desires and to other ways of life and to the temptations of this worldly life, then Allah will not make us number one in this world. So it depends. And you know, Imam Ahmad Ibn Hanbal, may Allah have mercy upon him, has a wonderful statement. He says, if you want to know the religion of a person, see where he places the... If you want to know your position in the sight of Allah, see or check out the position of the prayer in your heart. So if the prayer has a high position in your heart, in your life, you give it great attention, then you are high in the sight of Allah. You are in the same, exactly the same position or in an identical position in the sight of Allah subhanahu wa ta'ala. This is a rule, one of the rules Allah created for this universe, for this world. If we want to change, then if we want to change our state, we have to change ourselves. Now, if you want to succeed, this is actually true as well when it comes to the worldly matters. If you want to be a successful person, then you have to impose discipline in your life. You have to be you have to teach yourself discipline and you have to follow the laws of successful people. So let us take this light, take this wisdom, beautiful wisdom, and apply it in our lives so that we elevate our nation, the nation of Islam, get it to assume its position, the position of being number one in this world, the position of leadership, the position of the best nation ever brought forth, ever raised to mankind. Now until we meet with another light from the wonderful lights of the Quran, I leave you in peace. Wassalamu alaikum wa rahmatullahi wa barakatuh.
1: Dear brothers and sisters in Islam, we have just listened together to a new episode of the program In the Light of the Quran by Sheikh Mu'tasim Al-Hamidi. You are still with Al-Quran Al-Karim, Radio of Australia.

cowardice and cowards. Beyond a shadow of doubt, the creed of Islam is an unlimited source of energy, power, enthusiasm, perseverance, bravery, and confidence. A true Muslim knows no cowardice. He stands bravely, even though sometimes alone, in the face of difficulties. He says like Shu'aib, peace be upon him, O my people, do whatever you can. I will do my part. Soon will you know who it is on whom descends the penalty of ignominy, and who is a liar. And watch you, for I too am watching with you. In other words, let the evil ones do their worst. Let those who believe do all they can according to their opportunities and abilities. The individual must do the straight duty that lies before him. In the end, Allah will judge, and His judgment is always true and just. To the same effect, the prophetic hadith goes, Let not the one of you be a characterless person who says, I follow after people. If they do good, I do good. And if they do evil, I do evil. Nay, but be determined to do good if people do good, but if people do evil, to avert their evil. In the sight of Islam, a coward is someone who is enslaved by common traditions and who takes existing customs for granted, even though they might entail ill consequences in the present world and the hereafter. Cowardice is most abominable in Islam, for it reflects weakness of faith, hesitation, and uncertainty. To this effect, the Messenger of Allah says, A powerful believer is better than a weak believer, yet both are good. Be intent on that which is good for you. Seek help from Allah and despair not. And if anything befalls you, say not, If I had done so and so, it would have been so and so. But say, Allah has foreordained this, and Allah does whatever He desires. Verily, if opens the door for Satan's work.

0: ومأواه جهنم وبئس المصير.
1: Utterance of evil in public. Allah Almighty says, Allah likes not that evil should be uttered in public, except by him who has been wronged. And Allah is verily all-hearing, all-knowing. People may publicize evil in many ways. Firstly, it may be idle sensational mongering, which often leads to more evil by imitation, as where criminal deeds are glorified or talked about shamelessly. Secondly, it may be malicious gossip of a foolish personal kind. It does no good, but it hurts people's feelings. It may be malevolent slander of libel, which is intended deliberately to cause harm to people's reputation or injure them in other ways, and is rightly punishable under all laws. The above-mentioned ways of public utterance of evil are strongly denounced in Islam and are absolutely forbidden. Fourthly, a public scandal of evil may be a public rebuke, correction, or remonstrance without malice. It may be made by people in authority, in which case the exception applies, for all wrong or injustice must be corrected openly in order to prevent its recurrence. It may also be made by a person who is not vested with authority, but has suffered a wrong, and hence has every right to seek public redress. In fact, evil, unless restrained by piety and God-fearing, can be easily uttered in public speech. Most dangerously, however, public utterance of evil is conducive to social dissension and public familiarity with evil deeds, which leads by time to gradual normalization with evil and consequently to loss of moral values. Islam strives to protect people's reputation. Nevertheless, those who suffer injustice have the right to public redress, as above mentioned.
2: لا يحب الله الجهر بالسوء من القول إلا من ظلم.

Dear brothers and sisters in Islam, you have listened to the new episode of the program Faith from Quran Al-Kareem radio station from Sydney, Australia.

0: Dear brothers and sisters in Islam, you are still listening to Al-Quran Al-Karim radio station from Sydney, Australia. 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
1: Bismillahirrahmanirrahim. In the name of Allah, the Most Gracious, the Most Merciful. All praise is due to Allah, and may His peace and blessings be upon His last messenger Muhammad, and upon all those who follow the path of righteousness until the last day. We welcome you once again to another episode on the Hereafter, another in a series of Islamic programs. In our last episode, we started to look into the descriptions of paradise. And we mentioned that the delights of paradise are such that they surpass the imagination and they defy description. We have many descriptions from Quran and from Hadith, but the reality of the delights and the pleasures of paradise are that they are that which surpass our imagination and any descriptions we may have. No matter how wonderful the descriptions we have, how wonderful they describe them, and no matter how wonderful we may imagine it in our minds and in our hearts, the reality of it is that its greatness, its pleasures, its enjoyment greatly surpasses that of our imaginations and anything that we can comprehend. The Sahaba, may Allah be pleased with him, the companions of the Prophet, may God's peace and blessings be upon him, they asked the Messenger of Allah about the buildings of paradise. And he replied with a wonderful description, saying, bricks of gold and silver, and mortar of fragrant musk, pebbles of pearl and sapphire, and soil of saffron. Whoever enters it will be filled with joy and will never feel miserable. He will live there forever and will never die. And their clothes will never wear out and their youth will never fade. This is a description that the Prophet, may God's peace and blessings be upon him, he gave. This is from a hadith narrated by Ahmed and Tirmidhi, and it is considered to be Sahih hadith. Also, Allah the Exalted describes paradise in Quran, in one of the ayat found in chapter 76, verse 20. Allah describes paradise saying, and when you look there in paradise, you will see a delight that cannot be imagined and a great dominion. What Allah the Exalted has kept hidden from us of the delights of paradise is beyond our ability to comprehend. What Allah has in store for the believers, for those who are successful, for those who attain paradise, it is beyond our ability of comprehension. Allah mentions in Quran in chapter 32, verse 17, no person knows what is kept hidden for them of joy as a reward for what they used to do. And Bukhari reported from Abu Huraira, may Allah be pleased with him, that the Messenger of Allah, may God's peace and blessings be upon him, said, Allah said, I have prepared for my slaves what no eye has seen, and what no ear has heard, and what no human heart can imagine. Recite, if you wish, no person knows what is kept hidden for them of joy. This is an ayat from Quran, the same ayat 32, from chapter 32, verse 17. So, in this hadith Qudsi from Bukhari, the Messenger of Allah, may God's peace and blessings be upon him, he's telling us that Allah has said that he's prepared for his slaves, for his servants, for the believers, for the successful, that which no eye has ever seen, and what no ear has ever heard, and what no human heart can imagine. And then he said to recite, if you wish, this ayat of Quran, no person knows what is kept hidden for them of joy. Muslim reported this with a number of sanad from Abu Huraira, and in one of the versions it mentions, the wording is, I have prepared for my righteous slaves what no eye has seen, what no ear has heard, and no human heart can comprehend. Never mind what Allah has told you, what He has not told you is even greater. Then he recited the same ayat from chapter 32, verse 17 of the Quran, no person knows what is kept hidden for them of joy. So in this hadith, narrated by Muslim, it's pretty much the same. Wording is similar to the earlier hadith, but here we're being told that never mind what Allah has told you. What He has not told you is even greater. And so we should keep this in mind as we go through in these next few episodes, in the following weeks, looking into the descriptions of paradise, descriptions that we have from Quran, descriptions that we have from the Sunnah, from the Hadith of the Prophet, may God's peace and blessings be upon him, that no matter how great and how pleasurable and how fantastic these descriptions of paradise may seem, we keep in mind this hadith where it says, never mind what Allah has told you. So everything that we hear from Quran, from hadith, as great as it may seem, never mind this. What Allah has not told us is even greater. What Allah has not mentioned in Quran, and what Allah has not revealed to us through His Messenger, may God's peace and blessings be upon him, regarding the paradise, Al-Jannah, is even greater. What we are about to look into, these things will seem like it's enough. But what Allah has not told us and what has not mentioned regarding His paradise is even greater. This is why it's something beyond our comprehension. Some of the things we read about, it will be hard to us to comprehend things of such beauty and levels of such pleasure. So how can we comprehend that which Allah has not told us about, has not revealed to us, and that which is even greater? Muslim reported that Sahal ibn Sa'ad al-Sa'idi said, I attended a gathering where the Messenger of Allah, may God's peace and blessings be upon him, described paradise. And I stayed until he finished speaking. At the end of the description, he said, in it is what no eye has seen, no ear has heard, and no human heart can imagine. Then he recited the ayat, the verse of Quran, their sides forsake their beds to invoke their Lord in fear and hope. And they spend in Allah's cause out of what we have bestowed upon them. No person knows what is kept hidden for them of joy as a reward for what they used to do. This is from Quran chapter 32, verses 16 and 17. Paradise also has gates. As we mentioned when we were talking about Jahannam, gates, there are gates, Jahannam has gates, and there are also gates to paradise. And these gates are those gates through which the believers will enter. And as the angels enter therein, as mentioned in Quran in chapter 38, verse 50, where Allah the Exalted says, Aden, or Eden, the everlasting garden of paradise, whose doors will be opened for them. And in another chapter of Quran, chapter 13, verses 23 and 24, Allah the Exalted mentions, And the angels shall enter unto them from every gate, with the salutation, with the greeting, peace be unto you, for that you persevered in patience. How excellent is the final home. And Allah the Exalted has told us that these gates will be opened when the believers reach them. And they will be welcomed by the angels with greetings of peace, with salams, with salutations and greetings of peace. As Allah mentions in chapter 39, verse 73 of the Quran, Allah the Exalted says, until when they reach it, its gates will be opened and its keepers will say, Salamun alaykum, peace be upon you. You have done well, so enter here to abide therein. So the greetings, the angels, as the believers are coming to the gates and the doors are opened for them, the angels are greeting them. Salamun alaykum, peace be unto you, peace be upon you. And they're telling them, you have done well. You have done well in this worldly life. You have succeeded. So enter here to abide therein. Enter the paradise to abide therein. The number of gates of paradise is 8. And as we mentioned, the gates of hellfire are 7. And one of them is called Ar-Rayyan, which is exclusively for those people who used to fast. There are 8 gates to paradise. One of these gates is known as Ar-Rayyan, and this gate is exclusively for those people who used to fast. Only the people who used to fast, they will enter through this gate. Bukhari and Muslim both report from Sa'al ibn Sa'ad as-Sa'idi that the Messenger of Allah, may God's peace and blessings be upon him, said, in paradise there are 8 gates. There is one gate called Ar-Rayyan. No one will enter it except those who fast, and when they have entered it, it will be locked behind them, and no one else will enter it. So there are also gates for those people who pray much, who are often praying, who are making a lot of salat, a lot of prayer, and those who give in charity, and for those who fight in jihad, as well as the gate called Ar-Rayyan for those people who used to fast. In a hadith reported by both Bukhari and Muslim, Abu Huraira narrated that the Messenger of Allah, may God's peace and blessings be upon him, said, whoever spends a pair of anything from his wealth for the sake of Allah will be called from the gates of paradise, and paradise has 8 gates. Whoever will be from the people of Salah, that is, praying regularly, praying properly, praying the obligatory and the nawaful prayers, he will be called from the gate of prayer. Whoever will be from among those people of sadaqah, those people who spent their money in charity, they were charitable with their money, they will be called from the gate of charity. And whoever will be from the people of jihad will be called from the gate of jihad. And whoever will be from among the people of fasting, that is fasting both the obligatory and the optional, fasting the fast of Ramadan, as well as the nawafil, the voluntary fasts throughout the year, they will be called from the gate of fasting. Abu Bakr, may Allah be pleased with him, he said, by Allah, it would not matter if a person was called from any of them, but will anyone be there to be called from all of them, O Messenger of Allah? The Messenger of Allah, may God's peace and blessings be upon him, said, yes, and I hope that you will be one of them. So here in the hadith, the Prophet, may God's peace and blessings be upon him, he's describing the different gates of paradise and who will be called from these gates. And at the end, Abu Bakr, may Allah be pleased with him, he's saying that it will not matter if a person was called from any of them, no matter which gate, as long as one of these gates is calling you to enter through it, this is enough. If it's the gate of fasting, if it's the gate of charity, the gate of jihad, the gate of prayer, as long as one of those 8 gates is calling you to enter it, this is all that matters, that you get into paradise. But Abu Bakr, may Allah be pleased with him, he asked the Messenger of Allah, may God's peace and blessings be upon him, is there anyone who will be called from all of them? And the Prophet, may God's peace and blessings be upon him, said, yes, O Abu Bakr, and I hope that you are one of them. So imagine a person as he enters all of as he comes to the gates of paradise, all of the 8 gates of paradise are calling that person, enter through me, enter through me. It's like when you go to the souk, in some parts of the world they have the souk, the marketplaces, and as you walk through the souk, through the marketplace, the shopkeepers are standing in front of their shops, and they're all beckoning you, calling you, come, come, come to my shop. They want you to come and enter their shop. Everybody wants you to come to their shop and purchase from them and see what they have to sell. In the same way, there will be people who, when they get to the gates of paradise, all of the 8 gates will be calling that person for that person to enter through them. They want to have the honor of that person who's loved by Allah, the Exalted, to enter through them. And they will all be, all 8 gates, calling that person, for that person to enter through them. Abu Bakr's question, it refers to a person in whom are combined all of these good qualities. The qualities of prayer, the qualities of fasting, the qualities of charity, sadaqah, the qualities of jihad, etc. So that he will be called from all of the gates. Such a person, he has all of these qualities in him. In this worldly life, he had these qualities, the qualities of prayer. He was on time for his prayer. He was on time and very punctual in offering his obligatory prayer, and he was offering his voluntary prayers and tahajjud, qiyamul layl, getting up at night, and he was fasting, the fast of Ramadan and voluntary fasts, and he was generous in sadaqah, and he's striving and fighting jihad. And he has all of these qualities, so all of the gates of paradise will be calling that person, for that person to enter through them. The Prophet, may God's peace and blessings be upon him, said, whoever spends a pair of anything for the sake of Allah will be called from all 8 gates of paradise. He also spoke of the person who performs wudu, who performs ablution and does it properly, and then lifts his gaze to the sky. He lifts his sight to the sky, and he says, أَشْهَدُ أَنْ لَا إِلَٰهَ إِلَّا اللَّهُ وَحْدُهُ لَا شَرِيكَ لَهُ وَأَشْهَدُ أَنَّ مُحَمَّدًا عَبْدُهُ وَرَسُولُهُ. I bear witness that there is no God worthy of worship except Allah, and he has no partner, and I bear witness that Muhammad is his messenger. The 8 gates of paradise will be open for him, and he will enter it through any gate that he wishes. In this hadith, the Prophet is saying that after the person finishes wudu, finishes their ablution, and they lift their gaze to the sky, and they make this dua, أَشْهَدُ أَنْ لَا إِلَٰهَ إِلَّا اللَّهُ وَحْدُهُ لَا شَرِيكَ لَهُ وَأَشْهَدُ أَنَّ مُحَمَّدًا عَبْدُهُ وَرَسُولُهُ, then all of the 8 gates of paradise are open for that person, and he may enter it through any gate which he wishes. Muslim, Ahmed and others, they reported that Amir al-Mu'mineen, Umar bin al-Khattab, may Allah be pleased with him, said, the Messenger of Allah, may God's peace and blessings be upon him, said, whoever performs wudu and does it well, and then lifts his gaze to the heavens and says, أَشْهَدُ أَنْ لَا إِلَٰهَ إِلَّا اللَّهُ وَحْدَهُ لَا شَرِيكَ لَهُ وَأَشْهَدُ أَنَّ مُحَمَّدًا عَبْدُهُ وَرَسُولُهُ, the 8 gates of paradise will be opened for him, and he will enter it through any gate he wishes. This again is hadith narrated by Muslim. The Prophet, may God's peace and blessings be upon him, he told us that there is a gate which is specific for those who will not be called to account. This is the right-hand gate of paradise. This gate is specifically for those people who will not be held, who will not be called to account. And the rest of them will enter paradise with all the other nations through other gates. With that, we'd like to end for this episode. We hope that you have enjoyed it and hope that you will continue to join us in the future. Until the next time, we bid you all farewell. Assalamu alaikum wa rahmatullahi wa barakatuh.
0: Dear brothers and sisters in Islam, you have listened to the new episode of the program Hereafter.

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2: 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And now we'll be presenting to you a new episode of program Faith.
3: In the name of Allah, the most gracious, the most merciful. And we have sent down to you the book explaining all things, a guidance, a mercy, and glad tidings to those who have submitted themselves to Allah as Muslims. It is Allah's book, wherein are stories of those before you, news of what will be after you, and judgment of the issues among you. It is the distinguisher between good and evil. Whosoever shuns it out of tyranny will be ruined by Allah. It is the strong bond of Allah, the wise reminder, and the straight path. It is the book whereby desires do not go astray and tongues are not confused. People possessed of knowledge are never bored.

0: therewith. It is not worn out by repetition. Its wonders do not end. Whosoever speaks thereby says the truth. Whosoever works thereby is well recompensed. Whosoever judges thereby is just. And whosoever calls people unto it guides them unto the straight path.
1: Good conduct. Moral values are innate peculiarities of human personality. They're either natural or learned. They produce either noble or evil manners. Not only does Islam call for good manners, but it considers them as the fruit of good faith as well. Otherwise, they would be utilitarian and selfishly motivated. Real good manners, according to Islam, are those aimed at seeking the good pleasure of Allah and His Messenger, but not any secular interests. They are part of man's devotional services, which bring him nearer to Allah. Religious beliefs are the source of good human behavior. In other words, a Muslim is supposed to derive his morals and values from the Holy Quran and prophetic Sunnah. He should never follow other people's morals or traditions, because they undergo constant change and are culture-specific. Even more, good and evil, according to the teachings of Islam, are determined by divine revelation and not by human mind. Islam gives utmost care to good manners and considers them as the cornerstone of human prosperity and welfare. Therefore, Muslims are always encouraged to be well-mannered if they desire the good pleasure of their Lord All-High and His Messenger. To this effect, the prophetic hadith goes, "The most faithful are the best-mannered believers, and the best ones among you are those who are the best for their wives." The Messenger of Allah was one day asked, "Which faith is best?" He replied, "Good manners." He, peace be upon him, also said, "There's nothing heavier in the scales of a believer on the judgment day than good manners. And those of you who will be nearest to me on the judgment day are the best mannered. And those who will be most detested by me and furthest from me on the judgment day are the prattlers, the boasters, and the arrogant."

Thanking for the gifts. Thankfulness. Thankfulness is the token of good morality and perfect human nature. Sound reason necessitates that good qualities or deeds must be praised and thanked. Thankfulness to the Lord Almighty, All Gracious, leads to self-denial, self-control, and self-sacrifice. In the field of domestic life, it necessitates good management that leaves no room for wastefulness, extravagance, arrogance, or misuse. Thankfulness purifies man's soul and incites to righteous work and good management for increasing wealth and power of the whole nation. On the other hand, ingratitude is manifested by denying Allah's grace of providing man with wealth or ease, but rather attributing all this to one's good knowledge, experience, effort, as if such wealth or well-being were not heaven-sent. Ingratitude is also manifested by wastefulness, extravagance, arrogance, or abuse. Ingratitude entails divine punishment, which may assume various forms, including loss of wealth, destruction, lack of divine bless, or chastisement in the present world or the hereafter. For ingratitude is never left unpunished. Pays of gratitude or ingratitude do not go to Allah, for Allah is self-sufficient, self-praised. He Almighty needs neither praise nor thankfulness for His divine attributes or acts. According to the teachings of Islam, gratitude is indispensable for human welfare and prosperity. To this effect, Allah Most Gracious says, "If you are grateful, I will add more favors unto you. But if you show ingratitude, truly, my punishment is terrible indeed."

Patience, sabr. The Arabic word sabr embraces various meanings, most important of which are deliberation, patient perseverance, constancy, steadfastness, firmness of purpose, will, determination, among others. One of the meanings of sabr, however, is endurance, i.e., the ability to forbear hardship, sorrow, or suffering, and to restrain listlessness, anger, anxiety, precipitation, frivolity, rage, inconstancy, etc. Sabr also means patient perseverance, which enables man to put things right and behave properly. Sabr is the token of goodwill, wisdom, and sobriety. It reflects great consciousness of Allah and faith in His wisdom and mercy. Not only does Islam call for sabr in distress or hardship, but also considered it the essence of faith, righteous deeds, and Allah's good pleasure and generous reward. According to the teachings of Islam, sabr accompanies all human behavior. In matters of sexual relations between man and woman, sabr is called chastity, i.e., the state of abstention from unlawful or immoral sexual relations, which is the opposite of adultery, whoredom, and deprivation. In matters of food and drink, sabr is self-control and moderation, which is the opposite of greed and voracity. In cases of secret affairs, sabr is confidence, which is the opposite of scandal. In cases of voluntary renunciation of extravagance, sabr is self-denial. In cases of contentment with livelihood, sabr is contentedness. In cases of suppression of anger, sabr is clemency, which is the opposite of fury. In cases of precipitance, sabr is sobriety, which is the opposite of recklessness or levity. In cases of fright, sabr is bravery, which is the opposite of cowardice. In cases of retaliation, sabr is pardon and forgiveness, which is the opposite of vengeance and punishment. In cases of expenditure, sabr is generosity or liberality, which is the opposite of avarice. In cases of idleness or incompetence, sabr is diligence and dexterity. In the light of the above mentioned, it can be said that sabr is a great human virtue that embraces almost all aspects of human life and denotes self-control and true faith.

Dear brothers and sisters in Islam, you have listened to the new episode of the program Faith from Quran Al-Karim radio station from Sydney, Australia.

Have you ever looked for a way to engage your students with the Arabic letters? Well, look no further. Junior Guidance reveals its first book, The Arabic Alphabet's First Excursion, which takes children on an exciting journey with the Arabic letters. Not only is it eye-catching to children, but it also demonstrates the real fun that comes with learning Arabic. This book is targeted at young children, so they can enhance their understanding of Arabic letters and vowels. It can be used by parents, as an educational resource for children, or even as the perfect gift. The book is written in English by Sister Samaya Arbus Issa. The book can be purchased online at www.juniorguidance.com. It is also available at Mod Lane store in Bankstown Shopping Centre in the ground floor next to Maya store. 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Be quick and get your copy of this interesting book.